0: In the program spotlight, now we bring you a discussion on India-Oman Comprehensive Economic Partnership Agreement, SEPA, Strengthening Bilateral Economic Cooperation. The participants are A.K. Bhattacharya, Economic Analyst, and Arjun J. Chaudhary, Anchor.
1: Today's topic of discussion is on the India-Oman SEPA, the Comprehensive Economic Partnership Agreement, which is all about strengthening the bilateral economic cooperation between India and Oman. And this economic partnership agreement was signed in December 2025 by Prime Minister Narendra Modi when he was on a visit to Muscat. We joined by A.K. Bhattacharya, who's an economic analyst, and with whom we would be

0: discussing at length about the importance of SEPA between India and Oman. Sir, good to have you on this program.
1: Thank you, Arjun.
0: AKB, let's begin by understanding the background in which this agreement has assumed importance. You have the war between US and Iran, and which is why the Strait of Hormuz has been blocked. Valuable oil and gas is not finding its way through that strait to its markets in South Asia, including India. And now you have the opening up of an alternative trade route away from the Strait of Hormuz, and which is why this agreement, when it kicks in, is of immense importance to India. Could you tell us what the details are, sir?
1: The agreement has kicked in already. The first consignments have been dispatched. This agreement, India-Oman Comprehensive Economic Partnership Agreement, was actually signed in December 2025, which is last year, in Muscat, when India's Prime Minister, Mr. Modi, was there. And the first important thing to be noted is that it has taken much less than a year to operationalize an agreement of this nature, which has great significance, as you pointed out, in terms of India's trade and a trade route through Oman to the Gulf Cooperation Council countries. Then is a large region. India's trade with Oman is just around $11 billion, but it has the potential of raising it to higher levels. And more importantly, it is through this SEPA, India may actually gain access to many other markets in the Gulf region. Briefly, this India-Oman SEPA, part of India's overall strategy to enter into trading arrangements with different countries, mostly India will gain through its exports. Actually, it allows almost 98 to 99% of India's exports to Oman duty-free. Earlier, before this agreement has got into become operational, it was only 15%. So from 15% to almost 98, 99% of India's exports to Oman are now duty-free. So it's a big, big gain. Similarly, for Oman, it's a big gain because India has also, under the SEPA, has offered tariff liberalization on almost 78% of the tariff lines where you get duty concessions. And these are items which are not really sensitive from India's point of view. For example, dairy products, cereals, fruits, vegetables, edible oils, oil seeds, rubber, leather, etc., are excluded. So it's a win-win situation for India, gains access to the Oman market as well as the Gulf market through Oman, and its exports can go up. And most importantly, it gets connected with the supply chains, and that, to my mind, is a bigger gain.
0: From the point of view of the strategic location and perspective for our listeners on Akashvani, the Oman coastline faces the Arabian Sea and the Gulf of Oman, the ports in question being Salalah and Duqm. Would you call the trade between India and Oman in the nature of a free trade agreement or a bilateral agreement? Because India has also agreed to eliminate tariffs on 78% of goods imported into India from Oman as compared to 98% of goods that India exports into Oman. Would this be a bilateral trade agreement or a free trade agreement in the making?
1: No, this is a bilateral trade agreement. It is an economic partnership agreement in which the two countries have agreed to override the most favored nation tariff lines that prevail otherwise. Normally, if you do not have such an agreement, then the most favored nation treatment is applied in the sense that the whatever tariff lines India has for all other countries would have applied to Oman, and Oman would have applied its tariff lines on India just as it would applying to other countries. But after an operationalization of India-Oman Comprehensive Economic Partnership Agreement, as you pointed out, and I also clarified, that almost 99% of Oman's imports from India will be duty-free, just as India's 78% of imports from Oman will be having similar duty concessions. So this is not a free trade agreement as such, but it is bilateral economic partnership agreement, fully compliant with the WTO World Trading Organization norms. India has signed similar agreements with New Zealand, with UK, with the European Union, but many of them have not been operationalized yet. Oman's agreement is the first major such agreement in the recent past which have been operationalized, which is why it is very significant.
0: So there's been a drop in trade with Saudi Arabia, Qatar, and the United Arab Emirates when it comes to oil and gas exports to India. And as a result, Oman has benefited when it comes to exports of crude oil and urea. If you look at our exports to Oman, it is clearly the trade balance is in India's favor. And we are exporting refined crude oil products, petrol, naphtha, calcined alumina. Then you have iron and steel products, machinery, and food products like rice. Do you see this basket of goods actually going up and the trade balance continue to be in our favor?
1: Well, I think because given the nature of the agreement, wherein if you look at the products which have been covered in this agreement, marine products, which clearly enhance India's presence in that region, gems and jewelry, India is already is the leader there, so that they'll benefit. Agriculture and processed food, again, to India's advantage. Pharmaceuticals, again, the market access will benefit them. Electronics and engineering goods, there is greater tariff certainty, which will strengthen and benefit India's manufacturing exporters. So, and more, most importantly, which is not often recognized, that this comprehensive economic partnership agreement with Oman will cover services as well. Now, services provide a new opportunity where India can actually have this global services imports by Oman will be without any restrictions, and there will be a market commitment, access commitment in the areas of education, construction, computer-related services, professional services, audiovisual services, etc., etc., financial services, tourism. Now, these are all will benefit. So it is not just a question of goods trade being beneficiaries, even the services. And so therefore, the job implication in terms of multiplier will also be seen through this comprehensive economic partnership agreement.
0: So there is a difference between what are labor intensive goods for exports and which are capital intensive goods for exports. So when we talk about zero duty access to labor intensive goods for exports from India, we're talking about gems and jewelry, textiles, leather, footwear, sporting goods, plastics, furniture, agri products, engineering products, pharmaceuticals, medical devices, and automobiles. Do you see that as a key difference when we're computing what the trade metrics are?
1: It will mean an opportunity for India's large MSME segments, which are in these areas of engineering, leather, footwear, electronics, pharmaceuticals. So the MSME sector will benefit from this, and it will naturally has a potential of creating more job opportunities. So it is important to realize that this is only an agreement. It creates a framework where private participants in trade and exports and services and goods can take advantage of it. So therefore, it will be important to equally focus on the need for utilizing these facilities. So India's track record in utilizing these economic partnership agreements has not been very good. So hopefully, this time, there will be greater energy and greater commitment on the part of the Indian companies here to take full advantage of this new agreement to boost their exports, access that Omani's market and the Gulf market to that. So I think it's an opportunity for creating more jobs. It's an opportunity for plugging the country into the global supply chains. There is also an opportunity to gain greater market access.
0: So when you talk about India's regional trade connectivity, you mentioned about the GCC, the Gulf Cooperation Council, through Oman's logistic hubs at Duqm and Salalah. There is also Sohar. There's also the markets in East Africa. How do you see India's Africa Connect also benefiting from this?
1: Well, to some extent, to the extent that your goods presence in Oman can be re-exported under certain norms, of course, and Oman's ports have easier connectivity with the regions that you mentioned, like including Africa. So therefore, certainly, the Indian exporters can actually even have think in terms of creating bases in Oman and use those bases to re-export their goods and services to regions that are better connected with Oman, regions like Africa. This is an opportunity for accessing a larger market.
0: So when you talk about access to the market, the fast-track market access of pharmaceuticals is something that is really on the horizon. You have US FDA, EMA, UK MHRA and TG approved products to receive marketing authorization within 90 days.
1: I think these are some of the advantages that this agreement will have. But as I said earlier, that we need to prepare ourselves because the agreement has already become operational and Indian industry, manufacturers, exporters, service providers will have to familiarize themselves to understand the opportunities that lie ahead of them if they use the provisions under India-Oman Comprehensive Economic Partnership Agreement. So this is dependent on that. As I said, that this is framework that is available now, which was not there, that only 15% of imports into Oman was duty-free earlier. Now that range has gone up to almost 98-99%. So that's a big, big gain and opportunity. But as I said, that you need to prepare for it and improve your domestic competitiveness as well so that you are there in a new market and access to other markets in the Gulf region.
0: So while there is a great deal of export of marine products from India and it's subject to duty elimination, there is also the side where this agreement protects farmers and the domestic industry. What is deemed to be sensitive sectors, which have been excluded from market access, dairy, cereals, fruits, vegetables, edible oils, oil seeds, rubber, and spices. How do you see this actually benefiting India?
1: Well, in the sense that India has always existed with most countries with which it is concluded or discussing the such comprehensive economic partnership agreement, that it has some sensitive sectors, the ones that you mentioned right now with the dairy industry, agriculture, cereals, fruits, edible oils, leather, spices. So the India's comprehensive economic partnership agreement with Oman does not include these areas, which is why India's tariff liberalization covers only 78% of the tariff lines. And those sectors which India considers sensitive because of the farmers and small producers, as I said in the beginning, that it's a win-win situation. While India gains access to almost 98-99% of the market, Oman's exports to India will have access only to 78%. So which means that India has an opportunity of growing the trade while retaining its trade balance in its favor.
0: Well, thank you so much, A.K. Bhattacharya, economic analyst, for being with us on this program and talking extensively on the India-Oman CEPA, Comprehensive Economic Partnership Agreement, which is leading to strengthening bilateral economic cooperation. Thank you, AKB.
1: Thank you very much for having me.
2: 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The participants were A.K. Bhattacharya, Economic Analyst, and Arjun J. Chaudhary, Anchor.
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Welcome to Employment News, your ultimate gateway to career success. I'm Lucy Gabriel, and I'm here to guide you through the latest job vacancies across various sectors and government recruitment updates to help you navigate the competitive job market. We begin with Sagarmala Finance Corporation Limited, a Mini Ratna Category 1 CPSE under the Ministry of Ports, Shipping and Waterways, Government of India, has invited applications for executive posts in finance, projects, legal, company secretary and IT disciplines. The E1 grade post carries pay scale of 1,40,000 rupees. SMFCL has also announced lateral recruitments for posts such as Deputy General Manager, Chief Manager, Senior Manager and Assistant Manager in Finance, Projects and HR disciplines with pay scales up to 1 lakh to 2,60,000. Candidates with experience in finance, infrastructure projects, NBFCs, ports and HR management are preferred. The last date for submission of applications is 18th June 2026. For details, do refer to the website at www.smflcindia.com. Ministry of Environment, Forest and Climate Change has invited applications for engagement of 4 research associates on contractual basis in the 24/7 Crisis Control Room, CCR, under the Hazardous Substance Management Division, New Delhi. The selected candidates will receive a consolidated monthly remuneration of 40,000 rupees as per ministry guidelines. Detailed vacancy circular, eligibility conditions and the application information is available on the ministry's website under the recruitment section. The last date for receipt of applications is 21 days from the release of this advertisement in the Employment News. For details, do refer to www.moef.gov.in. Rampur Raza Library under the Ministry of Culture, Government of India has invited applications on a contractual basis for various positions including IT consultant, administrative consultant, account consultant, research assistant Hindi, research assistant Sanskrit, typist,

0: Hi, hello. You are listening to Mitch Community Radio 90.8. I'm your RJ Vaishnavi. Hello, people. Welcome to your favorite campus show, Campus Kabudlu, where we bring you everything from campus updates to tech gnan with a dash of fun. And today we are talking about one thing every computer science student fears at first, loves later, and can never escape. Data structures and algorithms. Now hold up. Before your ground data structures, IO, DSA, skip cheddam. Let me tell you first. This is not your boring lecture session. This is Campus Kabudlu style. So, what is this? Data structures and algorithms or DSA. Everyone keeps talking about it like it's some elite VIP gang you need to join to crack placements. Well, my friends, DSA is the heart and brain of programming. Let's break it down. Data structures are like those boxes, shelves, or containers where you store things neatly. Because imagine throwing all your semester books, notes, pens, and samosa packets into one single bag. Totally messy, right? Now, what if you had a separate pouch for pens, a file for notes, and a secret zip for snacks? Easy to find, right? That's what data structures do. They organize the data in a way that makes accessing and using it faster and smarter. Some popular ones you'll meet in your coding journey are arrays, linked lists, stacks, queues, trees, graphs, and hash tables. Each one has its own style, purpose, and attitude. Now comes to the second hero, algorithms. If data structures are the containers, algorithms are the recipes you follow to get those things done. They tell you how to find, arrange, or delete the stuff efficiently. Like, if you had to find your crush names in the attendance list of 200 students, would you start from top to bottom every time or use a smart trick to find them faster? That's what algorithms do. They save your time and effort. Some famous algorithms you'll hear about are binary search, sorting algorithms like quicksort, merge sort, recursion, graph algorithms like BFS and DFS. Don't worry, if the name sounds scary now, once you start, it's like a video game. Levels will get harder, but you'll get smarter. 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Thank you.
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0: 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I'm your RJ Vaishnavi. Hello, people. Welcome to your favorite campus show, Campus Kabutlu, where we bring you everything from campus updates to tech gnan with a dash of fun. And today we are talking about one thing every computer science student fears at first, loves later, and can never escape. Data structures and algorithms. Now hold up. Before your ground data structures, IO, DSA, skip cheddam. Let me tell you first. This is not your boring lecture session. This is Campus Kabutlu style. So, what is this? Data structures and algorithms or DSA. Everyone keeps talking about it like it's some elite VIP gang you need to join to crack placements. Well, my friends, DSA is the heart and brain of programming. Let's break it down. Data structures are like those boxes, shelves, or containers where you store things neatly. Because imagine throwing all your semester books, notes, pens, and samosa packets into one single bag. Totally messy, right? Now, what if you had a separate pouch for pens, a file for notes, and a secret zip for snacks? Easy to find, right? That's what data structures do. They organize the data in a way that makes accessing and using it faster and smarter. Some popular ones you'll meet in your coding journey are arrays, linked lists, stacks, queues, trees, graphs, and hash tables. Each one has its own style, purpose, and attitude. Now comes to the second hero, algorithms. If data structures are the containers, algorithms are the recipes you follow to get those things done. They tell you how to find, arrange, or delete the stuff efficiently. Like, if you had to find your crush names in the attendance list of 200 students, would you start from top to bottom every time or use a smart trick to find them faster? That's what algorithms do. They save your time and effort. Some famous algorithms you'll hear about are binary search, sorting algorithms like quicksort, merge sort, recursion, graph algorithms like BFS and DFS. Don't worry, if the name sounds scary now, once you start, it's like a video game. Levels will get harder, but you'll get smarter. And here is a secret. Every student who cracked a good placement in companies like Accenture, Cognizant, Knowledge Lens, LTI Mindtree, or product-based firms like Google, Microsoft, all swear by one thing: strong DSA skills. It's the ticket to cracking online coding rounds and technical interviews. So, if you're wondering when to start, now it's the best time. 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Trust me, once you solve your first tough problem, the happiness hits you differently. Alright people, that's your fun bite on data structures and algorithms, the silent power behind all the apps, websites and software you have. This is your Vaishnavi from Campus Kabutlu reminding you, in life and in coding, it's not just about storing data, but storing it smartly and knowing how to use it well. Catch you all the next episode. Until then, happy coding and Kabutlu continues. Thank you.
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